If you're like me, you want to know where your food comes from. How the produce was grown, how the animals were treated, because you are what you eat, right? If you're a string musician, you might want to know where your strings come from. Well, are you familiar with the term gut strings? Yep, it's what you think it is. Not so long ago, that was simply one of the realities of making beautiful music. I'll tell you what on earth the animal digestive system had to do with Mozart's specific instructions for this piece a little later in the hour. A splendid mess is how one biographer described the relationship between Clara Schumann and Johannes Brahms. It was tortured, and it was also touching, like this next piece, one of Brahms's last, that he dedicated to her.

Hi, I'm Jake Armerding, and I'm so glad to be with you, listening to music together. The cello suites by J.S. Bach are considered some of his greatest musical achievements and to be among the most profound of all classical music works. One critic described them as monophonic music wherein a man has created a dance of God. No pressure, harpist Alexander Boldachev.

prelude from the Cello Suite No. 1 by Bach, performed by Alexander Boldachev. When you hear the words troll and mountain king, you probably think Edvard Grieg, right? The music to Peer Gynt. Well, there was enough Nordic folklore to go around that another composer named Hugo Alvain drew inspiration from some of the same characters. In this case, a young shepherdess is abducted by the Mountain King and a jealous troll. I suppose one difference is, in this story, there's a Mountain King and a troll, and in Peer Gynt, the Mountain King is a troll. You know, subtle differences. Subtle like a troll. Here's Dance of the Shepherd Girl.

0: Nema Järvi, leading the Royal Stockholm Philharmonic Orchestra, Dance of the Shepherd Girl by Hugo Alvain. Some music from the gut coming up.
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0: So riddle me this. Why on earth would Mozart be thinking about the digestive tract of a sheep when he was writing this next piece? Well, nerd out with me on something for a minute. Let's talk about viola strings. As you may know, for many hundreds of years, instruments were strung with gut strings. It's exactly what it sounds like. I cannot tell a lie. That's how the sausage was made. Mozart wanted the viola part in his Sinfonia Concertante to stand out. His solution was to put every instrument, except the viola, in the key of E-flat, and then the viola, he wrote, in D, and then he had the violist tune up a semitone. What was the purpose of that? Well, gut strings are notoriously dark-sounding. They're much

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30 years of marriage is certainly cause for celebration. The traditional gift for one's spouse is pearl. The musical gift, if you have the means, might be a chamber concerto by Igor Stravinsky. This one, for example.

Or you might choose to write your wife a violin concerto, like this composer did, and here she is performing it. Music for Matrimony, coming up this hour. The Curious Bards refer to themselves as a bunch of slightly mad researchers embarking on sonic explorations, deciphering forgotten instrumental techniques, and reviving old pieces with a refreshing vibrancy. Sounds great to me. Here they are deciphering and reviving the Polonaise by 18th century composer Anders Larsson.

Hi, I'm Jake Armerding. So glad to be with you. One fine morning in late 1800s Scotland, composer Edward MacDowell comes up with this next tune. He says, meh, crumples it up, and throws it at the fire. Fortunately, not in the fire. He's a little to the left. Apparently, he doesn't notice. He quits the building. His wife rescues it. And of course, it becomes his most popular work of all his career. It's been done by Nat King Cole, Sonny Rollins, Elvis Presley. So we can be thankful MacDowell was a poor shot. Here is To a Wild Rose.

A critic once said that piece is best played by children because they would not embellish it too much, but perform it quite simply. I think the grown-up John O'Connor did just fine. Edward MacDowell's best-known work, To a Wild Rose. And to think, he meant to throw it in the fire, but he missed. Maybe it's good to miss sometimes. Looking at music for matrimony this hour, here's a piece commissioned of the composer Igor Stravinsky to celebrate 30 years of marriage by Robert Woods Bliss and Mildred Barnes Bliss of Washington, D.C. The Blisses decided to name it after their estate in the district. Here is the Dumbarton Oaks Concerto.

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0: The Knights, performing music written for a 30th anniversary, the Dumbarton Oaks Concerto by Stravinsky. Coming up, the matrimony music continues with the gift of a violin concerto from husband to wife.
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David Serkin Ludwig of Bucks County, Pennsylvania, is the Dean of Music and Chair of Composition at the Juilliard School. He just so happens to be married to one of the best violinists in the world, so it was only a matter of time before he took up his pen and wrote her a violin concerto. It's a musical celebration of married love this hour, and here is Bella Istrova performing husband David Ludwig's violin concerto.

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0: The great Joanne Folletta leading the Buffalo Philharmonic Orchestra, featuring violinist Bella Ristova, performing a violin concerto written for her by her husband, David Ludwig. Waltzing with Glasenov, coming up.
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Brian Charette on Hammond B3, along with Corey Weeds on tenor, Ed Cherry guitar, and Bill Stewart on drums. From the recording Jackpot, we heard the composition, Good Fortune. Welcome. So happy to be here with you. This is Dee Alexander. How are you doing? I hope you are well. I'm feeling fantastic and overall good spirits. And I hope that you are as well. Great music coming up for you. Classics as well as new music. I'm glad you decided to hang out with me as we take this journey together. So sit back, relax, and enjoy. 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

bassman Clark Summers and his group Bash from the recording Peninsula. We heard his composition Morning Bell with Jeff Bradfield on tenor and Dana Hall on drums and cymbals. Right before that, Daphnis Pietro featuring Luciana Souza from the recording Cantar. We heard the composition Sueño de Amor. Started things off with Vincent Herring preaching to the choir with Cyrus Chestnut on piano, Yasushi Nakamura bass, Jonathan Blake on drums, and of course, Mr. Herring on alto. Let's continue with Horace Silver, Cape Verdean Blues.

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You may do so by emailing us at jazznetwork@wfmt.com. We look forward to hearing from you. You're with D. Alexander, and this is Jazz.

Larry McDonough on piano, and he and his quartet, Kind of Bill, on the palace grounds, his homage, marking 40 years since the death of Bill Evans. We heard Waltz for Debbie, with Greg Stinson on bass, Richard Terrell saxophone, and Dean White on drums. Before that, we heard from Mr. Monty Alexander on vocals from his recording, Love Notes to the Ends of the Earth. He's always wanted to do a vocal recording, and Carmen McRae convinced him that he should do it. And so he did. Let's continue with Miss Carmen Lundy, Burden Down, Burden Down, from Modern Ancestors.

Robert Glasper on piano, along with Vicente Archer bass, Damian Reed drums from the recording In My Element. We heard his composition One for Gru, in other words, for Mulgrew Miller. Thank you so much for joining me. Had a wonderful time sharing this music with you. Hope you've enjoyed it. Until we are together again, please take care of yourself. You're with D. Alexander, and this is Jazz.

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Stay with us for more jazz coming your way until 4 o'clock. Starting at 4, it's classical music. It's 11 o'clock.

Hey, you're with D. Alexander. Thank you for joining me. That was Michael Brecker from Two Blocks from the Edge with the composition Delta City Blues. And he's supported by Joey Calderazzo Piano, James Jenis Bass, Jeff Tane Watts Drums, Don Elias Percussion, and Mr. Brecker on Tenor. So happy to be here with you. Great music in store just for you. So please stay with me. Happy to be here. You're with D. Alexander. And this is jazz.

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Composer and pianist Dan Siegel from his recording, and we heard the title track From Far Away Place. And before that, we heard the classic duo combination of Duke Ellington and John Coltrane with Take the Coltrane. And started things off with Miss Diana Krall from Love Scenes with I Don't Stand, A Ghost of a Chance with You. Let's continue with Mr. Leon Thomas with China Doll.

The solo piano of Mr. Ben Sidran from Swing State, Over the Rainbow. And you've heard it right here with me, Dee Alexander. And this is Jazz.

Edith Schnur and Mondoro from the recording Heatwave. She's on alto saxophone and she also plays bass clarinet. And she's supported by John Mambira on percussion, Tori Newhart piano, and he's also the composer on that piece which we just heard, Obsidian Horses, Garrett Baxter bass, and Ken Mastro Giovanni on drums with Roddy B on Mbira from the recording Heatwave. Right before that, we heard from Miss Roxy Koss on tenor and her recording with her group Quintet, and she's supported by Mickey Yamanaka on piano, Alex Wentz guitar, Rick Rosato bass, and Jimmy McBride on drums, and we heard her composition Enlightenment. Started things off with Mr. Ernest Dawkins, and Live the Spirit Residency presents The Young Masters, Volume 1, Coming of Age. And we heard Miss Alexis Lombre, she's on piano, and that was her composition entitled I'm Tired, along with Isaiah Collier on tenor, Jeremiah Collier drums, James Wenzel bass, and Ernest Dawkins on alto. And speaking of alto, let's continue with Cheryl Cassidy, the title track from her recording, Fearless, with Richard Johnson on piano, Alex Claffey bass, and Mark Whitfield Jr. on drums.

I hope you've enjoyed this music during this hour. I've certainly had a great time sharing it with you. Until we are together again, please take care. You're with D. Alexander. This is Jazz.

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It's midnight.

Fred Hirsch at the piano playing Secret Love. It sounds like a rather swinging affair the way he plays it. I'm Jana Lee Ross. You're listening to Jazz. 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

Silver's Serenade. And yes, that is Horace Silver. His tune, the title track from that record, Silver's Serenade, recorded in 1963. You're listening to Jazz. Glad to have you with me. I'm Jana Lee Ross. Let's hear another Horace Silver tune, but we're going to go, I'm doing math here, about 40 years into the future from what you just heard. This is the Clayton Hamilton Jazz Orchestra, recorded in 2005, playing the Horace Silver tune, The Jody Grind.

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two tracks featuring the great bassist and band leader John Clayton. We started with a track from the Clayton Hamilton Jazz Orchestra, his collaboration with drummer Jeff Hamilton, and they were playing Horace Silver's tune, The Jody Grind. That was recorded in 2005. And then we heard from a CD called Super Bass, which John Clayton recorded with his mentor, Ray Brown, in the late 80s. Jeff Hamilton also on that track playing drums, and they played John Clayton's tune, Righteous Boogie Bass. Two bassists on that track, John Clayton with the great Ray Brown. Ray Brown is everywhere. I've said it many times. So now let's hear some Ray Brown, recorded in 1990, live at the Blue Note with quite possibly his most popular collaboration. He's playing bass with Oscar Peterson. Also on this track, Herb Ellis on guitar, Bobby Durham playing drums.

A medley of I Remember You, A Child Is Born, and Tenderly. Live at the Blue Note in 1990, Oscar Peterson at the piano with Herb Ellis on the guitar, Bobby Durham playing drums, and the great Ray Brown on bass. I'm Jana Lee Ross. Thanks so much for listening to Jazz with me. Ray Brown, I said it earlier, he's everywhere, so now we'll hear Ray Brown in the Louis Belson Orchestra backing up another very famous Mr. Brown. I think you're going to recognize him.

Yes, the godfather of soul, Mr. James Brown with the Louis Belson Orchestra. The tune, That's My Desire, and playing bass in that orchestra, Ray Brown. I'm Jana Lee Ross. You're listening to Jazz. Let's swing just a little bit now with a great Gershwin tune from Count Basie.

This is a beautiful tune. I heard Sarah Vaughan do it back in 56 on a Gershwin album. And she destroyed it. I mean, in a good way, a great way. I'd like to pay tribute to her. Newark's own. And I'm Newark's own.

0: Thank you very much. Thank you.
1: Just a marvelous performer, Andy Bay at the piano, singing Someone to Watch Over Me, recorded live at Birdland in 1997 with Peter Washington on bass and Kenny Washington on drums. I'm Jana Lee Ross. Thank you so much for listening to Jazz With Me. 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

The title track from Like Minds, released by Gary Burton in 1998. Gary Burton on vibes with Pat Metheny on guitar, Chick Corea playing piano, Dave Holland on bass, and Roy Haynes playing drums. You're listening to Jazz.

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A sort of Latin-fried version of Thelonious Monk's tune, I Mean You. That from Steve Kahn, the great guitarist from his record Borrowed Time. And before that, Hilton Ruiz on piano playing his tune Shades of Thelonious, his tribute to Thelonious Monk. I'm Janie Lee Ross. Thanks for listening to Jazz with Me. Now let's hear from Thelonious Monk himself, recorded in 1947. This is a Gershwin tune.

grilled cheese and bacon, a very tasty tune cooked up by Houston person on sax, Joey DeFrancesco playing organ from his CD, All About My Girl. Before that, Thelonious Monk recorded in 1947 on the Gershwin tune, Nice Work If You Can Get It. Thanks so much for listening to Jazz with me. I'm Jana Lee Ross. 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Here's some ultra-cool film music composed by Lalo Schifrin from the ultra-cool film Bullet, starring the ever ultra cool Steve McQueen, the great Howard Roberts playing guitar on this track, Cantata for Combo from

Body and Soul, recorded live in 1978. Dexter Gordon playing tenor sax. This is Jazz. I'm Jana Lee Ross. Thank you so much for listening to this music with me. Let's have Something Cool now from June Christie.

Recorded 1953 in Los Angeles. A lot of great LA session cats in that orchestra. Bud Shank is in there. Barney Kessel playing guitar. Maynard Ferguson playing trumpet in that orchestra. And they are backing up the impeccable Miss June Christie singing that little mini opera, Something Cool. I'm Jana Lee Ross. Thank you so much for listening to Jazz with me.

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Thanks for joining us for Jazz Overnights. Classical music comes your way starting at 4 a.m. This is BPR Classic. It's 2 o'clock.

Jackie McLean playing alto sax, Jimmy Smith playing organ. That was the Gershwin tune, Embraceable You. Glad to have you listening to Jazz with me. I'm Jana Lee Ross. Let's hear another take of Jimmy Smith, a bit more up now. This from a very, very classic record he made with guitarist Wes Montgomery, Jimmy and Wes, the dynamic duo.

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Wes Montgomery recorded live at the Half Note in 1965. That record, Smokin' at the Half Note, a classic recording with Wes on guitar, Wynton Kelly on piano, Paul Chambers on bass, and Jimmy Cobb playing drums. And before that, Wes recorded just a little later with Oliver Nelson's arrangement of Down by the Riverside and a big band, and Jimmy Smith on organ from the dynamic duo. I'm Jana Lee Ross. You're listening to Jazz. 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

Standards in Norway is the name of that album, and the Norwegians seem to be digging it. Keith Jarrett with Gary Peacock on bass, Jack DeJohnette on drums, recorded live in 1989, the tune Just in Time. Before that, the stellar, colossal duo of Oscar Peterson on piano, Dizzy Gillespie playing trumpet, the tune Alone Together. You're listening to Jazz. Thanks so much for joining me.

Bill Evans from the Solo Sessions Volume 2, and that's just the beginning of his explorations of Jerome Kern's All the Things You Are. You're listening to Jazz.

One of the great geniuses of the jazz guitar, recorded live at Yoshi's Jazz Club in Oakland in 2000. That was Pat Martino playing his tune, Welcome to a Prayer. With him, Joey DeFrancesco playing organ, Billy Hart on drums. We'll finish out with another great genius of the jazz guitar, one of the granddaddies of the jazz guitar, Johnny Smith. This is Johnny, recorded live in a private home in 1964, a home in Manitou Springs, which is just outside of Colorado Springs, where Johnny lived a good deal of his life. This is his tune, Fitz.

0: A little engineering magic now from Ray Sings and Basie Swings. Ray Charles virtually performing with the Count Basie Orchestra.
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3: Picked it like a chicken bone and I'm not.

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0: 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I'm going to just like you taught me, man.
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3: Keep me satisfied.

I Remember, a tune written by Robert Glasper. That's him playing piano. And at the beginning of the track, the live vocalist you heard was his dearly departed mother, Kim Yvette Glasper. Thanks for listening to Jazz.

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1: For that singing, the thrill is gone. And then we heard a song written by guitarist Gene Bertoncini called For Chet. I got to meet Gene Bertoncini a few years ago. Wonderful man, a wonderful musician. This is from a CD he released in 2008 called Concerti, intertwining a lot of classical themes and jazz themes. And he's got a great string quartet with him and bassist David Fink playing along with him. I'm Jana Lee Ross. You're listening to Jazz. We'll hear another track featuring the bassist David Fink now. This is a tune called Batter Up, written by Russ Freeman, who was playing with Chet on the second track you just heard back there. The pianist on this track with David Fink is Andre Previn.

That tune, I Just Can't Fool Myself, written by Ray Brown from his collaborative all-star big band, which he formed with Milt Jackson on Vibes. Before that, Andre Previn with Ray Brown playing bass, Mundell Lowe playing guitar, and on drums, Grady Tate. That's an Andre Previn composition called What Headphones. Before that, Andre Previn playing with David Fink on bass, playing a Russ Freeman tune called Batter Up. I'm Jana Lee Ross. You're listening to Jazz. Thanks for sharing this great music with me. We just heard Ray Brown on a couple tracks, and you know me, any excuse to play Ray Brown. So you will hear Ray Brown mixed into this band playing bass. This is music from the soundtrack to the film Bullet, also featuring the great guitarist Howard Roberts, and you'll hear him throughout the set as well.

from Good Pickens, Howard Roberts, recorded in 1959. Howard had a tremendously prolific career as a session guitarist in L.A. He played on countless movie and television soundtracks, and that was from one of his jazz combo recordings. And before that, we heard Howard Roberts playing guitar on some tracks for the soundtrack to the film Bullet. Great movie starring Steve McQueen with great music composed by Lalo Schifrin. I'm Jana Lee Ross. You're listening to Jazz.

Stefan Grappelli, overdubbing himself playing violin on top of himself playing the electric keyboard. That was his song Souvenir de Villejeune, Gypsy Souvenirs. I'm Janelle Ross, and you're listening to Jazz.

Blues for Hank, referring to Hank Williams, that from a great recording of two virtuoso guitarists playing the music of Hank Williams, and those guitarists are Joe Pass and Roy Clark. 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

0: Thank you for joining us for Late Night Jazz here on BPR Classic. 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
1: You know the concept of imposter syndrome, where despite all evidence that supports your talents, you somehow still doubt yourself? Well, I'll let you in on a secret. Studies have shown that apparently

Nearly 70% of us feel that way at some point, even someone like Johannes Brahms. He was a humble man surrounded by great composers, and for 20 years he remained semi-frozen by a fear of failure. When it came to writing something big like this, he didn't think he'd ever do it, once exclaiming, "You have no idea how it feels to hear behind you the tramp of a giant like Beethoven." Well, he persisted. I'm Melanie Renata, and the first symphony from Brahms is on the way. This is Music Through the Night. I hope you're in the mood for something comfy and cozy. That's how this work from Felix Mendelssohn opens, his Variations, Concertantes in D major, and then it transforms into some vibrant romance. Pianist Lydia Artemiou performing with cellist Marcy Rosen.

0: 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I'm Melanie Renata. You're listening to Music Through the Night, and in a minute, a booming symphony from Brahms.
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0: When Johannes Brahms thought about writing a symphony, he was practically frozen in fear. It seemed too great of a feat, so he stepped back. And while he slowly inched forward, he wrote smaller works. 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And that long, slow persistence became his first symphony in C minor. 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

0: If the fear of failure has ever kept you from even starting a project, let Brahms and that work be an inspiration to you. It may have taken him decades to write it, but all he had to do was start and then keep going. His first symphony in C minor, shared with you there by the Boston Symphony, Andras Nelsons at the podium.
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Respighi had a real interesting musical stance, each foot placed in a different musical world. One was planted boldly in the modern age, colorful, filled with invention. The other foot sort of wandered softly through dusty ancient manuscripts. Some pretty fancy footwork there. Later this hour, you'll hear exactly the sort of dance that Respighi created when he combined the ideas of modern sounds with Renaissance lute music. This suite from him is on the way. I'm Melanie Renata. Please stay with me. You may hear a flash of Tchaikovsky influence here, a slice of a piece of music by Florence Price meant to pay homage to the composer. Here's violinist Yerzhin Kang and the Janacek Philharmonic.

The third movement of A Prized Gem by Florence Price, her Violin Concerto No. 1 in D major, shared with you there by violinist Erjing Kang and the Janacek Philharmonic. I'm Melanie Renata. Thank you for being with me on this Friday morning. I hope you're well rested, or perhaps you're ready to climb into bed and get some well-deserved rest. Either way, this work should help you out. It's a delicate, slow start or end to your day, one that almost feels like counting sheep.

Pianist Long Long with Gabriel Fauré's very dreamy Pavane, his Opus 50. I'm Melanie Renata with a prelude, a song of sleep, and the promise of spring, the names of the three movements that make up this entire suite for strings by Armstrong Gibbs. Here's the Guildhall Strings.

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0: Ah, just so pretty. Robert Salter conducting the Guildhall Strings for the Suite for Strings by Armstrong Gibbs. I'm Melanie Renata with a delicate dance for you in just a moment.
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0: You step into a musical world here that is a swirl of Verspieghi's early 20th century skill mixed with his love of 16th and 17th century sounds. Blended together, they became his set of three suites that he called his Ancient Airs and Dances. This is the third in the set, performed for you here by the Chamber Orchestra of Lausanne.

0: A work born from music meant for the lute. Ancient Airs and Dances, Suite No. 3 by Ottorino Respighi. Jesus Lopez Cobos conducting the Chamber Orchestra of Lausanne. Now the pace is really going to pick up here with a concerto for two oboes in just a minute. I'm Melanie Renata.
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0: This is not only one of the earliest concertos in recorded history, but it's one of the first to have been published on paper and made available to the public. It's from composer Tommaso Albanoni, his concerto for two oboes in F, performed for you here by La Serenissima, with oboists Gail Hennessy and Rachel Chaplin.

0: oboists Gail Hennessy and Rachel Chaplin with La Serenissima for one of the oldest concertos in recorded history, Albinoni's Concerto for Two Oboes in F Major. 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
0: Composing a symphony. It's exhausting. I mean, I wouldn't know firsthand, but I imagine it is. And once Mozart completed what would end up being his final three symphonies, after he poured so much energy into symphonic works, period, he needed to catch his breath. So he turned away from the grand orchestral stage and toward something a little smaller. Chamber music written not for concert halls, but for intimate evenings with friends. And that shift produced something really special. It's this, and it's on the way. I'm Melanie Vernata. Stay with me. A prelude is a short introduction to something. So as you greet your morning, what could be better than a graceful prelude from Marion Bauer's Symphonic Suite for Strings?

The Ambash Chamber Orchestra and Ensemble, with a lot of grace and just a smack of drama. The Prelude from Bauer's Symphonic Suite for Strings. Good Friday morning, my friend. It is 6 past the hour. I'm Melanie Renata. And in the winter of 1881, Antonin Dvorak settled into the cozy vibe of the colder season, and he crafted some music for two people to play together at home on one piano, intimate works that he called legends. Eventually, they got orchestrated, and this one is shared with you here by the Rochester Philharmonic.

One of the works that helped land Dvorak a commission for his Slavonic dances, that was his 10th and final legend in his Opus 59, David Zinman conducting the Rochester Philharmonic. Now, when Mozart needed a break from all the heavy lifting of creating symphonies, he didn't really take a break. He just took a breather and crafted works like this, his Divertimento No. 1 in E-flat, the Academy Chamber Ensemble performing.

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0: Did you enjoy that? I hope so. That was the whole purpose for that piece, Mozart's Divertimento No. 1 in E-flat major. The Academy Chamber Ensemble sharing it with you there. Good morning. I'm Melanie Renata with a blink and you'll miss it guitar solo in just a tick.
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Just a sweet treat to have alongside your morning coffee. Guitarist Cecilio Pereira with a jig by Manuel Ponce. Now you're greeted here by a pretty grand introduction. The BBC Symphony opens with every musician playing the main theme, and then one by one, each instrumental family shows you everything they've got. It's Benjamin Britten's Young Person's Guide to the Orchestra.

0: Originally written for an educational documentary to help introduce young folks to the beauty of the orchestra. That's Benjamin Britten's Young Person's Guide to the Orchestra, Andrew Davis, conducting the BBC Symphony. I'm Melanie Renata, and I've got some whimsical crickets just around the corner.
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0: In modern German, the word Grillen means crickets, but in the 18th century, it meant whims, and today it translates to whimsical in English. So perhaps Telemann played with puns when he named his Grillen Symphony. Either way, it's performed for you here by Apollo's Fire Baroque.

0: Sort of sounds like a bunch of whimsical crickets, doesn't it? Telemann's Whimsical Symphony, the Apollo's Fire Baroque performing. I'm Melanie Renata. Thank you for sharing some of your precious time and space with me. Be good to yourself today, and be good to your neighbor too, okay?
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0: For years, composer Robert Schumann was known strictly for his intimate piano solos. But in the dead of winter, newly married and riding a wave of intense euphoria, he suddenly locked himself away. And in just 4 sleepless days and nights, he channeled all that frenzied excitement into a massive, full-scale masterpiece. His very first symphony, affectionately nicknamed the Spring Symphony. It's a thrilling testament to love, rebirth, and pure, unstoppable momentum. We'll hear the opening movement later this hour.
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0: I'm Liz Lyon in for Vernon Neal. Hope you're having a very lovely morning. Up ahead on this hour of classical music, Robert Schumann's First Symphony, along with some pieces by Vivaldi, Poulenc, and a song I think pretty much everyone's going to recognize. But first, a piece from Eric Coates called Evening in Town from Meadow to Mayfair Suite. It's a sparkling, sophisticated waltz that blends British orchestration with 1930s jazz rhythms. It captures the glamour of London nightlife.

That was A Sparkling Night on the Town with Eric Coates, from Meadow to Mayfair Suite, performed by the New Philharmonia Orchestra. We're going to go from glitz and glamour of 1930s London and travel 20 years further in time to listen to the opening movement of William Alwyn's Concerto Grosso No. 2, which takes a traditional Baroque concerto form and infuses it with rich, dramatic, post-war romanticism.

0: The first movement from William Alwyn's Concerto Grosso No. 2, performed by the Royal Liverpool Philharmonic Orchestra. And in just a minute, a piece I think you'll all know.
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1: It's a melody that has woven its way into the very fabric of global music history. Originally released in 1984 to very little fanfare, Leonard Cohen's Hallelujah eventually transformed into one of the most covered, universally recognized secular hymns of all time. And while we're used to hearing it carried by a lone voice, this recording trades the vocals for the rich, resonant power of a brass ensemble.

A performance of Leonard Cohen's Hallelujah by the Canadian Brass. Well, we now plunge straight into a raging maritime storm with a violin concerto subtitled Storm at Sea from Antonio Vivaldi.

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A fiery performance of Vivaldi's Storm at Sea, brought to us by the Academy of Ancient Music. Next, we turn to an orchestral masterpiece born from an explosion of manic creative energy. In just 4 sleepless days and nights, a newly married and euphoric Robert Schumann channeled all his frenzied excitement into his very first symphony, also known as his Spring Symphony. Here is the first movement.

0: The joyful first movement of Robert Schumann's Spring Symphony, or his Symphony No. 1, brought to life by the London Philharmonic Orchestra. In just a minute, a little bit of Paris.
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0: Next, a set of brilliant, witty miniatures that capture the pure essence of Paris. It's packed with bittersweet melodies, charming music hall rhythms, and a wonderful tongue-in-cheek elegance. Here is Francis Poulenc's Novoulette.

Hey, beautiful performance of Francis Poulenc's Novelette, brought to us by pianist Miki Aoki. From the elegant halls of Paris, we're going to end the hour in Spain. Born in the famous city of Pamplona, Pablo de Sarasate was one of the most legendary violin virtuosos of the 19th century. His Jota de Pamplona is a spectacular musical tribute to his hometown, and it does a great job of capturing the breathless, dizzying energy of a traditional Spanish dance. Here is Tien Hua Yang and the Navarra Symphony Orchestra.

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0: In February of 1932, a massively famous but utterly exhausted George Gershwin snuck away to Havana, Cuba, looking to completely disappear. Instead, he fell head over heels for the island's intoxicating nightlife, and he became so obsessed with the rhythms that he heard in the clubs that he came home with a suitcase packed with native percussion instruments. He immediately channeled all that sun-drenched adrenaline right into his brilliant Cuban overture. A thrilling monument to the pure joy of escape, coming up later this hour.
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3: I'm Liz Lyon in for Vernon Neal on this hopefully lovely Friday morning. Up ahead, a little bit of Cuba, folk music, and the violin will take center stage. But first, one of the most delightfully precise moments in all of ballet, requiring absolute pristine synchronization from the dancers. Here is the famous Dance of the Little Swans.

Just like the dance itself, a pristine, meticulously synchronized performance of Tchaikovsky's Dance of the Little Swans by the Chicago Symphony Orchestra. Well, from classical ballet, we're going to shift now to a beautiful soundscape. It's from Italian composer Nino Rota. He's world famous for his legendary film scores like The Godfather, but he was also a master of classical concert music. His Sarabanda and Toccata strips away the full orchestra that he's known for and hands the spotlight completely to a solo harp.

0: A beautiful, intimate performance of Nino Rota's Sarabanda and Toccata, brought to life by harpist Elizabeth Plunk. In a minute, another movie composer.
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0: Rejecting the traditional acoustic instruments that you might expect for a scene like this, composer Maurice Jarre brought to life an Amish community event using modern electronic synthesizers. Here is Building the Barn from the film Witness.

Originally written for electronic synthesizers, but in that recording, we just heard it played by the traditional orchestra. A piece composer Maurice Jarre wrote for a scene called Building the Barn from the film Witness, performed by the Vereza Sarabande Symphony Orchestra. Next, a piece from William Grant Still called Folk Suite No. 2.

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A beautiful summary performance of William Grant Still's Folk Suite No. 2, brought to us by the Sierra Winds. Next, we turn to a piece born from a vacation to Havana, Cuba, where a completely exhausted George Gershwin fell head over heels for the island's intoxicating music and rhythms, and it inspired his brilliant Cuban overture.

0: George Gershwin's Cuban Overture brought to life by the Cincinnati Pops Orchestra. A spider bite cure in just a minute.
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0: Louis Moreau Gottschalk's Grand Tarantelle is a whirlwind of virtuosic fire. It's an incredibly difficult performance because it's based on an old Italian legend that the only cure for a tarantula bite was to dance at a manic, breathless pace.

A non-stop athletic performance from pianist Sakiko Ohashi and Gary Hammond of Louis Moreau Gottschalk's Grand Tarantelle, based on an old Italian legend that only the cure for a tarantula bite was to dance at a manic, breathless pace. To close the hour, we go from piano to violin, taking the center stage for a magnificent display of bohemian joy. The third movement of Antonín Dvořák's violin concerto bursts to life with a high-energy traditional dance, balancing those technical fireworks with a little bit of warmth. Here's violinist Gil Shaham alongside the Virginia Symphony Orchestra.

0: Violinist Gil Shaham alongside the Virginia Symphony Orchestra with the third movement from Antonin Dvorak's Violin Concerto. 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

0: Gustav Holst's composition, The Planets, brought him under the bright spotlight of fame. But that fame and attention became blinding, and it stripped away the joy of composing for him. Exhausted and recovering from an injury, he boarded a transatlantic ocean liner. The step away from the public was the perfect medicine for him, and the result was this piece, a fugal concerto. We'll get to hear Holst's refound love of composition through this concerto later this hour.
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0: Liz Lyon in for Vernon Neal. Happy Friday. Some familiar favorites this hour, including a Hungarian dance and a piece that might make you think of dinosaurs, but more on that later. Losing his eyesight at age 2 didn't stop composer John Stanley from becoming a musical prodigy. He was one of the best organists of his time, learning and performing pretty much any piece flawlessly from memory. And since he couldn't see to write sheet music, he had to dictate the intricate pieces that he composed entirely in his head to an assistant. Like this piece, his very famous trumpet voluntary.

Well, if you weren't awake before, you are now, bringing to life that crisp, regal performance of John Stanley's Trumpet Voluntary, delivered by the magnificent London Brass. We're going to keep our foot firmly on the accelerator next with a very fast finale. Franz Schubert was just 18 years old when he wrote his Symphony No. 3, and the final movement is an absolute tour de force.

0: An exhilarating finale from Schubert's Symphony No. 3, brought to us by the Berlin Philharmonic. Some Brahms in just a moment.
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0: Well, Johannes Brahms is somewhat famous.

famous for his heavy intellectual symphonies, his Hungarian dances reveal a completely different side of the composer. For instance, what we're about to hear is number 4, and it keeps you on the edge of your seat with its sudden, dramatic mood swings. Here's the London Symphony Orchestra.

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1: Of global fame and injured from a fall, Gustav Holst escaped on an ocean liner just to clear his mind. And away from all that chaos, he rediscovered his joy of composing again. The result was this, a fugal concerto.

Gustav Holst's A Fugal Concerto, performed by the City of London Sinfonia, featuring Duke Dobing on the flute and Christopher Hooker on the oboe. Sorry, from 20th century innovation, we're going to travel back to the definitive golden age of Baroque architecture and sound. Johann Sebastian Bach's Orchestral Suite No. 3 is packed with thundering trumpets and, of course, some soaring strings.

0: The majestic and fast-paced opening to Johann Sebastian Bach's Orchestral Suite No. 3, also known as the Overture, brought to life by the brilliant musicians of Tafel Music Baroque Orchestra. Well, we're going to sort of head into fall in just a minute.
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0: This is a piece from Edward German. It's his Harvest Dance from his symphonic suite, The Seasons, and it perfectly captures the joyful, rustic spirit of a successful harvest.

A celebration of that late summer warmth with Edward German's Harvest Dance, performed by the RTE Concert Orchestra. Well, to end the hour, let's escape into the world of dinosaurs. And I'm not kidding, you'll recognize this piece. It's John Williams' iconic main theme to Jurassic Park. And it perfectly captures a profound sense of breathtaking wonder, timeless adventure, and for those of us who saw it when it first came out, nostalgia. Bringing our hour to a finish, here is the magnificent Vienna Philharmonic with that main theme from Jurassic Park.

0: John Williams' iconic main theme to Jurassic Park, performed by the Vienna Philharmonic. I'm Liz Lyon in for Vernon Neal. Thanks for spending the hour with me listening to classical music.
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0: In the chaotic aftermath of World War II, Paris streets were filled with a mix of liberation and devastation. And on one afternoon, sitting on a quiet cafe terrace, a legendary singer scribbled a few vulnerable lines about finding hope and seeing the world through rose-colored glasses. Her composers initially rejected the melody, calling it far too simple. But she persisted, teaming up with a French musician, Luigi, to craft a masterpiece of pure romance. It became a lifeline of joy for millions of people around the globe. And we'll hear an intimate performance of La Vie en Rose for violin and piano coming up later this hour.
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2: I'm Liz Lyon in for Vernon Neal. Thanks for spending this Friday morning and this hour of classical music with me. Up ahead, we'll get that gorgeous piece of love and hope, a grand symphony and a trip down the river. But first, we're going to travel to the bustling streets of 19th century Austria for a classic operetta overture. Franz von Suppe's Morning, Noon, and Night in Vienna is a brilliant musical portrait, packed with soaring drama and infectious waltz rhythms.

Franz von Suppe's Morning, Noon, and Night in Vienna, performed by the Slavic Philharmonic Orchestra. Well, we're going to leave Vienna behind and travel next to the heart of the Peruvian Andes. Here we meet a composer, Francisco Pulgar Vidal, who wove together the rhythms and sounds of his homeland with his classical music training. Here's his captivating work, Casque, which demonstrates this combination brilliantly.

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0: Next, a dark, turbulent masterpiece written by a teenager looking to shake up the musical world. It was written when Wolfgang Amadeus Mozart was just 17. His Symphony No. 25 completely discards his usual sunny, lighthearted style, and instead, it's kind of a preview of the end of his life. It plunges into a fiery, dramatic world of anxious rhythms and stormy minor keys.

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0: A fiery, dramatic performance of Mozart's Symphony No. 25, brought to life by the brilliant musicians of the Academy of St. Martin in the Fields. Coming up next, in just a minute, I think you might recognize this piece.
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0: Next, a legendary melody that completely captured the romantic soul of Paris, Luigi's timeless masterpiece, La Vie en Rose. It remains one of the world's most beloved confessions of love. In this recording, we're stripping away the famous lyrics for an intimate, soulful dialogue between the violin and the piano.

an intimate, soulful performance of Luigi's La Vie en Rose, brought to us by violinist Elena Uriosti and pianist Tom Poster. Written in post-World War II, the lyrics were written while the singer was sitting at a cafe, and it was eventually put to music. We're going to return across the Atlantic for a spectacular celebration of the American landscape to end our hour. Ron Nelson's Savannah River Holiday was his very first major orchestral success, with a main theme that's meant to mimic the Grand River's flow. It's a thrilling monument to pure joy and momentum. And here it is, performed by the Boston Pops Orchestra.

0: A trip down the river with the Boston Pops Orchestra. They took you on quite the journey with that recording of the Savannah River Holiday from composer Ron Nelson, his first major orchestral success. I'm Liz Lyon in for Vernon Neal. Have a wonderful rest of your Friday.
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0: It was the concert of nightmares, preceded by the single rehearsal of horror. Beethoven hadn't finished the score when he premiered his third piano concerto. By all accounts, the ensemble had had only one terrible rehearsal, and Beethoven made up much of the solo part on the fly during the performance. Well, despite that rocky beginning, the third is now firmly in the pantheon of great piano concertos, and it comes your way in about 15 minutes.
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2: Hello there. I'm Bonnie North. Happy Friday. Hope you're doing well. Thanks so much for hanging out with me and with classical music. Beethoven's Third Piano Concerto coming your way a little later this hour, as well as part of the Second Symphony by Swedish composer Elfriede André. But we're going to start with what may be one of Aaron Copland's most famous pieces in a whole bunch of famous works that he wrote. This is the Fanfare for the Common Man, and he wrote it in 1942 for the Cincinnati Symphony. And it was inspired in part by a speech that had been made earlier that year by the then American Vice President Henry Wallace, in which Wallace proclaimed the dawning of the century of the common man. Here's Lewis Lane with the Atlanta Symphony Orchestra to perform.

The Fanfare for the Common Man by Aaron Copland, written in 1942 on a commission from the Cincinnati Symphony. The Atlanta Symphony performed there under the direction of Lewis Lane. I'm going to head a little south from the United States down to Argentina, and this is a milonga by the 20th century Argentine composer and bandoneon player Pedro Lorenz.

0: The Milonga de Mis Amores by Pedro Lorenz. That was Graham Anthony Devine at the guitar. Music of Beethoven, coming your way right after this.
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0: I'm Bonnie North. Thanks so much for joining me. It was the concert of nightmares. Not only was the score for Beethoven's Third Piano Concerto not finished in time for the premiere, there had only been one rehearsal, and thanks to the score not being finished, it was not a very good rehearsal. And Beethoven was his own soloist, and he performed most of the piano part from memory and was probably making up half of it as he went along. Well, it all worked out in the end, despite those inauspicious beginnings. And here's soloist Stuart Goodyear, along with the BBC National Orchestra of Wales, to perform the finally completed Piano Concerto No. 3 by Beethoven.

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0: Pianist Stuart Goodyear, along with the BBC National Orchestra of Wales, in that performance of Beethoven's Piano Concerto No. 3. Music by Swedish composer Elfrida André, coming your way right after this.
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3: I'm Bonnie North. Thanks for joining me. Swedish composer Elfriede André, she was a 19th century musical pioneer, and she worked tirelessly to advance women's rights in music in Sweden. And when she wasn't fighting that good fight, she wrote music herself. This is the fourth movement from her second symphony.

0: the fourth movement of Elfriede Andrée's Symphony No. 2. The Stockholm Symphony Orchestra performed. I'm Bonnie North. Thanks so much for joining me.
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Nobody likes it, but concerts get canceled all the time and for all kinds of reasons. Maybe the soloist got sick or the conductor got stuck in another country. The premiere of this concerto got canceled for a pretty good reason: the German bombardment of London in 1944. It finally got its premiere a few months later in Liverpool. Ray Vaughan Williams' Oboe Concerto comes your way later this hour.

0: 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I'm Ellie Ellis. I'm CEO and general manager here of Blue Ridge Public Radio.
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0: Rebecca, we also bring you a show that I love. It's one of my favorites, called From the Top. Mm-hmm. It's a signature NPR program that showcases young rising classical musicians. The show's been around for more than 25 years, longer than the young artists featured each week have been alive. The truth about the next generation of classical talent is that public radio, classical music on public radio, is one of the very few ways that the next generation of musical talent gets to be fostered in classical music.
1: It's true.
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2: Hello there, I'm Bonnie North. 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We'll also have a symphony, number 91, by Franz Josef Haydn. 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

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Learn more at nga.gov. Well, Bach wrote a lot of fugues, but he wasn't the only one. This is the Prelude, Fugue, and Fuga Figurata of Ferruccio Busoni. Sarah Davis-Buechner performs.

0: Prelude and Fugue by Ferruccio Busoni, performed by Sarah Davis Buchner. Music of Haydn coming your way is 91st Symphony right after this.
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0: I'm Bonnie North. Thanks for joining me. Haydn wrote 6 Paris symphonies, and then the 12 London symphonies. And in between, he wrote 3 other symphonies, which were commissioned from the same guy who asked for the Paris symphonies. And this is the middle one of those 3, number 91. It's performed by the Berlin Philharmonic.

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0: The 91st Symphony of Franz Joseph Haydn, Sir Simon Rattle, leading the Berlin Philharmonic. Ray Vaughan Williams' Oboe Concerto comes your way right after this.
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3: I'm Bonnie North. Thanks for joining me. This is the Open Concerto by Rafe Vaughan Williams, Maurice Borg, and the English String Orchestra perform.

0: The Oboe Concerto by Ralph Vaughan Williams, Maurice Borg, the soloist, joined by William Boughton and the English String Orchestra, originally scheduled to premiere in London, but had to go to Liverpool thanks to the Blitz. I'm Bonnie North. Thanks for joining me.
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0: St. Cecilia's Day isn't until next month, but I'll take any opportunity to celebrate the patron saint of music. Handel's Ode for St. Cecilia's Day is based on a poem by John Dryden, which says that music was a central force in the Earth's creation. Well, that might not pass the scientific sniff test today, but it is a lovely thought, isn't it? The overture to the ode comes your way in about 5 minutes.
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2: Hello there, I'm Bonnie North. Such a pleasure to have your company on this Friday for classical music. We have some ballet music coming your way a little later in this hour. Music both by Rossini for the ballet and by Britten for the ballet. And we'll also head off to sea for a bit with Malcolm Arnold. But we're going to start with celebrating the patron saint of music and musicians. Now, St. Cecilia's actual saint day is in November, but that's no reason not to celebrate today and every day because I think music is that important. Here is the overture and march from Handel's Ode for St. Cecilia's Day.

Music by Georg Friedrich Handel, his Ode for St. Cecilia's Day, the Overture and March. From that, Nicholas Harnoncourt leading the Concentus Musicus Wien. What'll we do with a drunken sailor early in the morning? Well, do what Malcolm Arnold did and write three shanties for wind quintet. Here's the Bergen Wind Quintet to perform them.

0: Malcolm Arnold having fun with sea shanties. Three sea shanties for Wind Quintet and the Bergen Wind Quintet performed. Music by Rossini, from one of his operas, but not opera music per se. It's actually ballet music coming your way right after this.
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0: I'm Bonnie North. Thanks for joining me. Gioachino Rossini wrote 39 operas in the span of about 25 years, and one of his big hits towards the end of his career was a setting of the Moses story called Moses and Pharaoh, or The Crossing of the Red Sea. This is some of the ballet music from it, performed by the Monte Carlo National Opera Orchestra.

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0: Music by Rossini, ballet music specifically from his opera Moses and Pharaoh, the Monte Carlo National Opera Orchestra performed. 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
0: I'm Bonnie North. Thanks for joining me. In 1941, the American Ballet wanted a new work that they could take out on tour, so they reached out to Benjamin Britten and asked him to write a score for it. Now, he'd already used themes from music written by Rossini in an earlier ballet, so he kind of went to that well again, and then he used that older score, added some more Rossini, and just for fun, added some new work of his own to come up with a new score. It's Matinée Musicale, and the National Philharmonic Orchestra performs.

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0: Yeah, that's not a sound that you usually expect to hear in a symphony. But for Camille Saint-Saëns, he wrote that he gave his third symphony everything he was able to give. And what he accomplished, he felt he could never achieve again. Saint-Saëns' third and last symphony, organ, piano, orchestra, and all, comes your way later this hour.
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0: Hello there, I'm Bonnie North. A pleasure to have your company on this Friday for classical music. Thanks so much for hanging out with me. We have the phenomenal Third Symphony of Camille Saint-Saëns coming your way, the Organ Symphony, as well as music by Jean-François Dandreau. The Buddha of the Piano. That was the nickname that was given to virtuoso pianist and composer Leopold Godowsky, evidently because his performance demeanor was one that was incredibly calm. He was composing by the time he was 5. He began touring internationally at the age of 9 and was writing music right around the same time. This is the Allegretto from one of his piano sonatas. Marc-André Hamelin performs.

0: The Stuttgart Brass Quartet with a rondo by Jean-François Danroux. We'll be back with more French music, jumping ahead a century or so. Camille Saint-Saëns' Third Symphony, his organ symphony, coming your way right after this.
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0: I'm Bonnie North. Thanks so much for joining me for classical music. When Camille Saint-Saëns finished his Third Symphony, he wrote that he felt he had done everything that he could with the form. And, I mean, quite honestly, what isn't in this symphony? There's an organ, there's a keyboard, there's a piano, there's the full symphony orchestra. It's pretty much everything he could possibly put in there. And he was so convinced that he could do no more with the form that he never wrote another symphony. So here is his last, the Third Symphony, the Organ Symphony, the London Philharmonic Orchestra, is led by Enrique Batiz, and Noel Rossthorne is the organist.

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0: Well, you can see why Camille Saint-Saëns felt he couldn't say anything else after writing that symphony. That was the Symphony No. 3, the Organ Symphony. Nigel Rawsthorne, the organist, along with the London Philharmonic Orchestra. We'll have more music still to come right after this.
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2: Hello there, I'm Bonnie North. A pleasure to have your company on this Friday for classical music. We're going to wrap up our time together this hour with music by the Italian composer Ludovico Einaudi, who's written music for the concert hall, for films, and for TV. Black Swan and Nomadland were two of his scores. Well, this is Strange Days, performed by Angèle Dubois and La Pietà.

0: Strange Days by Ludovico Einaudi, La Pietà with Angèle Dubois conducting, and the violin soloist. I'm Bonnie North. It's been a pleasure.
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2: Hello there, I'm Bonnie North. A pleasure to have your company for classical music. Franz Schubert comes your way a little bit later this hour with his Violin Sonatina No. 1, the choral fantasy of Ludwig von Beethoven, as well as a wonderful sort of mashup of themes from Verdi's Rigoletto written by the Doppler brothers. I'm going to start, though, with this piece for piano by French composer Mel Boni, who was born Melanie. She attended the Paris Conservatory, shared classes with Claude Debussy, but her name held her back professionally, so she turned Melanie into Mel and went on to write more than 300 works, including this waltz.

Music by Mel Boney, her waltz played by Miriam Barbeau Cohen. Franz and Carl Doppler did not define the Doppler effect. Now, they were brothers who were flutists and composers, and early in their careers, they toured Europe as a duo act, and as part of their repertoire for concerts, they arranged themes from various popular operas of the day. And these are themes from Verdi's opera Rigoletto. It was one of their set pieces, and virtuoso mashups of hit tunes like that were very, very popular. Here they are, well, not them, the virtuoso, the Vienna virtuosos and the clarinets are going to be playing the Fantasy on Themes from Verdi's Rigoletto by Franz and Carl Doppler.

The Wiener Virtuosen and the Clarinauts, one of the great band names, in my opinion. That was their version of the fantasy on themes from Verdi's Rigoletto by Franz and Karl Doppler. Beethoven's Choral Fantasy, coming your way right

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0: I'm Bonnie North. Thanks for joining me. Beethoven's Choral Fantasy was part of a 19th century GoFundMe. He wrote it to be the concluding work for a 4-hour benefit concert he put on for himself. The program also included the premieres of his 5th and 6th symphonies, his 4th piano concerto, and other works like his Mass in C major that involves singers. So the Choral Fantasy combined all of those musicians, and it's considered a precursor to his monumental 9th symphony. Here's the Swedish Radio Symphony Orchestra and Chorus.

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0: We're going to wrap up this hour with music by Franz Schubert. This is his violin sonatina number 1, Gil Shaham, the violinist, Jörn Zulcher, the guitarist.

0: Violinist Gil Shaham, guitarist Jurjen Zulcher, with that performance of the Violin Sonatina No. 1 by Franz Schubert. I'm Bonnie North. It's been a pleasure. Thanks so much for joining me.
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3: I love the onomatopoeic nature of the word toccata and the music it's meant to describe. Most notably, its three syllables are themselves as sharply percussive as the notes of the piece itself. Ray Vaughan Williams made a huge contribution to the wind band repertoire when he composed his Toccata Marziale in 1924, having seen military service during the First World War. I'm Mindy Rantner. It's On the Way this hour.

0: Hi, I'm Ellie Ellis, CEO and General Manager of Blue Ridge Public Radio. 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
2: I'm Mindy Rantner. It's great to have your company for classical music on this Friday. This hour, it's music by British composers, most of them native-born, Raphon Williams for one. His Toccata Marziale is on the way in just a very few minutes. A ballet score by William Walton, Sir William, excuse me, based on the parable of the wise and foolish virgins. And Ruth Gibbs's Horn Concerto on the way later on in the hour. This first composer was a Brit by adoption, having been born in Germany. He was George Frederick Handel. And for what was supposed to be a really fabulous occasion, the signing of a peace treaty, he wrote this overture to music for the Royal Fireworks.

The Overture from Music for the Royal Fireworks by George Frederick Handel. Jean Lemann conducted Tafelmusik. Ray Vaughan Williams served in the British military during the First World War, and it was there that he first got exposure to the kind of music that was made in the military. He was very impressed by it, and in 1924, he wrote his own Toccata Marziale, which is considered to be a huge contribution to the wind band repertoire. We have a recording by the University of Georgia Wind Ensemble.

0: Toccata Marziale. Music from 1924 by Ralph Vaughan Williams. John P. Lynch conducted the University of Georgia Wind Ensemble.
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0: The year was 1940, and Sir William Walton took a bunch of tunes by Johann Sebastian Bach, fiddled around with them a bit, and turned them into the score for a one-act ballet called The Wise Virgins.

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0: Some original tunes by Johann Sebastian Bach, fancied up by Sir William Walton for a ballet score called The Wise Virgins, premiered by Sadler's Wells in 1940. David Lloyd Jones conducted the English Northern Philharmonia.
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0: British composer Ruth Gipps composed her horn concerto for her son. It sounds like this.

0: The Horn Concerto by Ruth Gipps. Martin Owen was soloist. Ruman Gamba conducted the BBC Philharmonic.
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0: There's this character who shows up in a serial novel dating back to 1753. It was by a Frenchman named Antoine-François Prévost, and it was the story of the Chevalier des Grieux and of Manon Lescaut. She was portrayed on the stage by two different composers, one French, Jules Massenet, and the other Italian, Giacomo Puccini. And she doesn't seem quite the same in the two operas. Puccini's music on the way this hour.
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2: It's always nice to have company. I'm glad I have yours. I'm Mindy Rantner. It's good that we could get together on this 9th of October. And this hour, there's some music for kids, little kids, and those of us who are maybe more advanced in years, but young at heart, something for us as well. And a couple of pieces that come from the opera, each named for its central character, Puccini's Manon Lescaut in a moment. And this is the overture to Colas Brugnon. It's music by Dmitri Kabalevsky. For an opera with prologue that was based on a novel by French novelist Romain Rolland. The overture sounds like this.

I just love that piece, the overture to Dmitri Kavalevsky's opera Kola Brunio. Mikhail Pletnev conducted the Russian National Orchestra. Well, there was this French gentleman known as the Abbé Prévost. He wrote a serial novel that looks at first blush like it's all about the Chevalier des Grieux, but it's actually all about the young woman with whom he fell in love. Her name, Manon Lescaut.

0: The prelude to Act Two of Giacomo Puccini's Manon Lescaut, the Milan Symphony conducted by Riccardo Chailly.
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On a Friday, Jenny Lynn has made a recording of a piece that Mussorgsky called Children's Games, and this is Hide and Seek.

pianist Jenny Lynn with an excerpt from Modest Mussorgsky's Children's Games. That was Hide and Seek. The last time I played Hide and Seek, I fell and broke my foot. So I don't think I'm going to be doing that again anytime soon. Anyway, but speaking of stuff like this and kids and mischief, who's the biggest mischief maker of all? His name is Till Eulenspiegel. Richard Strauss wrote a tone poem called Till Eulenspiegel's Merry Pranks.

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0: To some, he was a hero. To some, he was just a bad boy. Till Eulenspiegel's Merry Pranks. It's music by Richard Strauss. Paavo Berglund conducted the Stockholm Philharmonic Orchestra.
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0: His name was Jean-Marc Dias-Soukary. He was born in Aleppo, Syria, died in Suresnes, just the other side of the Bois de Boulogne from Paris. And amongst his many, many works is one called Parole, a suite for clarinet and orchestra. First movement is Parole des Abîmes au Soleil, Word of the Abyss to the Sun.

The first time I have heard music by Dia Sukari, and I'd like to hear more, from Parole, a suite for clarinet and orchestra, Word from the Abyss to the Sun. Manuel Nori conducted the German Symphony Orchestra. The clarinetist was Kenan Asme. And we are going to take a ride with Richard Rodgers.

0: The Waltz from Carousel by Richard Rodgers. Ronald Corp conducted the New London Orchestra.
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0: politics, geography, ethnicity, and creativity. What a mix. They all come together in the music of Zdeněk Fibich. Fibich's father's family was Bohemian. His mother, however, was ethnically German and from Vienna. Keep in mind, this was at a time when the Austro-Hungarian Empire kind of swallowed up lots of other countries, including Bohemia. I'm Mindy Rantner. Fibich's music is coming up this hour.
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2: I'm Mindy Rantner. It's great to have your company for classical music on this Friday. We're going off to the Bohemian countryside with music by Zdeněk Fibic in the course of the hour. Orly Shaham plays a piano sonata by Mozart. And for those less patient amongst us, I totally get what that's about. We're going to cut to the chase, the finale from Edvard Grieg's Only Symphony, coming up later on in the hour. So this was a collaboration, in a way, by Rossi and Rossini. Librettist Gaetano Rossi, writing a libretto based on a play by Voltaire called Tancred. Gioacchino Rossini composed the music for Tancredi. Christian Benda leads the Prague Sinfonia in the overture.

overture to Gioachino Rossini's opera Tancredi. Christian Benda conducted the Prague Sinfonia. 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Well, this is music by another Italian composer, although of an earlier time. He was Antonio Vivaldi, and this is one of the concerti from a collection called La Stravaganza.

0: The Violin Concerto Number 9 from a collection, Antonio Vivaldi's Opus 4 collection called La Stravaganza. Monica Huggett was the violin soloist, and Christopher Hogwood conducted the Academy of Ancient Music.
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0: Marek Štilec conducts the Czech National Symphony in music by Zdeněk Fibic from the Impressions from the Countryside. 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
1: Marek Stilitz, once a protege of Michael Tilson Thomas, there conducted the Czech National Symphony in Village Dance, one of the Impressions from the Countryside by Zdeněk Fibich. And Orly Shaham plays a Mozart piano sonata.

0: Those last couple of chords kind of sound like a so there. The piano, the piano sonata number 5 by Mozart in a recording by Orly Shaham, who's doing lots of interesting things these days. She recently gave a program in New York called In Clara's Hands, Clara being Clara Schumann. She'll appear at the end of October with the Milwaukee Symphony and then go to São Paulo in November.
1: 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I'm Rebecca.

0: Hill Graves, your host for a program that features Brahms' first piano concerto with guest soloist Jakob Allmiller and Beethoven's Seventh Symphony. 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
0: Sometimes you just

just have to start at the beginning. That does sound silly, doesn't it? It's so logical. But here is the thing. You know, it's customary for all of us announcers to play a little piece of music that's coming up in the hour and talk about it in the first minute. And of the two nocturnal impressions by Mexican composer Manuel Ponce, it was... It was really hard to choose. So I thought, okay, just start at the beginning and we'll get to hear both of them together this hour. I'm Mindy Rattner. This is music by Frederick Delius, the Ermeline Prelude, played by the Northern Sinfonia of England.

The Ermeline Prelude by Frederick Delius. It's always nice to have your company for classical music. I'm Mindy Rantner. I'm glad we could get together on this 9th of October. Some Bach coming up, a toccata in a recording by the Minneapolis Guitar Quartet. We have a piece by Franz Liszt, some Grace Williams, having fun with a bunch of nursery tunes, and a piece that really caught my ear and I couldn't choose. Well, we get to hear together two nocturnal impressions by Manuel Ponce later in the hour. Beethoven wrote a piece that was inspired by King Stephen I. He was founder of the Kingdom of Hungary more than 1,000 years ago. But really all that's left of King Stephen is the overture, which sounds like this.

Music celebrating a hero, the King Stephen Overture by Beethoven, the Leipzig Gewandhaus Orchestra, conducted by Kurt Mazur. And Louis-André Baril has made an arrangement of music by Franz Liszt. Here's violinist Angèle Dubois and La Pietà and A Little Devil.

0: The Mephisto Waltz No. 1 by Franz Liszt. Louis-André Baril made the arrangement and the recording by violinist Angèle Dubeau and La Pietà. Some music to lift young spirits in just a moment.
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You know the phrase, keep calm and carry on? Well, that's what Welsh composer Grace Williams did in 1940, a terrible year in the UK. She wrote this Fantasia on Welsh nursery tunes.

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the UK, the Fantasia on Welsh Nursery Tunes from composer Grace Williams, music written in 1940, first performed in 1941. Sir Charles Groves conducted the London Symphony Orchestra, and the Minneapolis Guitar Quartet plays Bach.

0: music originally for harpsichord played so beautifully on four guitars. The Minneapolis Guitar Quartet made that recording of the D major toccata by Johann Sebastian Bach.
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You and I are off to Nashville. Historically, Music City hasn't been a hotbed of classical music, but things have changed. The walls around what's classically approved have come down. You'll hear music from an opera singer who recently decided to make an album backed up by Nashville's top session musicians.